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1: Today's day sponsor is Mike Carafa, who lives halfway between Harmony and Union Grove, North Carolina. Mike is a professional military officer and fighter pilot, and his highest priority has always been the mission. As a follower of Jesus Christ, he's always asked, what is the mission? Scripture answers that question in Proverbs 24:11, where it says, rescue those being led away to death. And Jesus says again in Luke 19:10, the Son of Man came to seek and to save the lost. So where do we begin? Galatians 6:4 says to carefully examine who God has made us to be and the work he's given us to do. You see, it's the work that you have been given that's your kingdom job, not the work you want to do. We don't get to decide on what our kingdom job is. After Pearl Harbor, the Marines recruited, trained, and armed and sent men into the battle to reclaim what had been taken. In the same way, Christ calls his church to recruit, train, and equip believers to leave their comfort zones and bring people out of darkness into his marvelous light. That's the mission. Will you answer the call?
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0: Romans 12 says, if it is possible, as far as it depends on you, live at peace with everyone. I'm so grateful for this verse because God reminds me I'm only responsible for my side of a relationship. I can't change another person's heart. I need to shine the light of Jesus no matter how another person responds. We know relationships are hard, and although I don't like conflict, I know it's a part of life. I can't change how another person acts or what they say, but I can pray. I can pray and ask God to help me respond in a way that pleases Him.
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1: Today's day sponsor is Mike Carafa, who lives halfway between Harmony and Union Grove, North Carolina. Mike is a professional military officer and fighter pilot, and his highest priority has always been the mission. As a follower of Jesus Christ, he's always asked, what is the mission? Scripture answers that question in Proverbs 24:11, where it says, rescue those being led away to death. And Jesus says again in Luke 19:10, the Son of Man came to seek and to save the lost. So where do we begin? Galatians 6:4 says to carefully examine who God has made us to be and the work he's given us to do. You see, it's the work that you have been given that's your kingdom job, not the work you want to do. We don't get to decide on what our kingdom job is. After Pearl Harbor, the Marines recruited, trained, and armed and sent men into the battle to reclaim what had been taken. In the same way, Christ calls his church to recruit, train, and equip believers to leave their comfort zones and bring people out of darkness into his marvelous light. That's the mission. Will you answer the call?
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0: This is Max Lucado. Zarephath was a Gentile city occupied by Baal worshippers. The chief of the city had a daughter named Jezebel, Elijah's archenemy. Elijah arrives with nothing. His purse and tummy are empty. Elijah spots a woman, emaciated, destitute. I envision Elijah stepping in her direction, and beneath his beard, a smile is taking shape as he reviews God's blessings. Protection in the court of Ahab, provision in the paucity of Kirith, and a shield of safety during the trek to Zarephath. In your case, would the God who gave you grace last week not give you grace again? Unbreakable courage requires good recall. Spiritual amnesia makes spiritual wimps. Spiritual remembrance makes spiritual giants.
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1: Today's day sponsor is Mike Carafa, who lives halfway between Harmony and Union Grove, North Carolina. Mike is a professional military officer and fighter pilot, and his highest priority has always been the mission. As a follower of Jesus Christ, he's always asked, what is the mission? Scripture answers that question in Proverbs 24:11, where it says, rescue those being led away to death. And Jesus says again in Luke 19:10, the Son of Man came to seek and to save the lost. So where do we begin? Galatians 6:4 says to carefully examine who God has made us to be and the work he's given us to do. You see, it's the work that you have been given that's your kingdom job, not the work you want to do. We don't get to decide on what our kingdom job is. After Pearl Harbor, the Marines recruited, trained, and armed and sent men into the battle to reclaim what had been taken. In the same way, Christ calls his church to recruit, train, and equip believers to leave their comfort zones and bring people out of darkness into his marvelous light. That's the mission. Will you answer the call?
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1: Today's day sponsor is Mike Carafa, who lives halfway between Harmony and Union Grove, North Carolina. Mike is a professional military officer and fighter pilot, and his highest priority has always been the mission. As a follower of Jesus Christ, he's always asked, what is the mission? Scripture answers that question in Proverbs 24:11, where it says, rescue those being led away to death. And Jesus says again in Luke 19:10, the Son of Man came to seek and to save the lost. So where do we begin? Galatians 6:4 says to carefully examine who God has made us to be and the work he's given us to do. You see, it's the work that you have been given that's your kingdom job, not the work you want to do. We don't get to decide on what our kingdom job is. After Pearl Harbor, the Marines recruited, trained, and armed and sent men into the battle to reclaim what had been taken. In the same way, Christ calls his church to recruit, train, and equip believers to leave their comfort zones and bring people out of darkness into his marvelous light. That's the mission. Will you answer the call?
0: 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Heard on over 30 stations, including WXRI Winston-Salem, WODY Fieldale, WTTX Appomattox, WTJY Ashboro, W272B in Sanford, WRFE Chesterfield, WJYJ Hickory, W261AP Kings Mountain, WTCF HD2 Wardensville, WKNV Fairlawn Blacksburg, WRAA Luray, WKGM Smithville Hampton Roads, WKDI Denton, WDAV HD3 Davidson, WCFM Narrows, WLXN Lexington. 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
1: The same God you've trusted through every season is with you now. Even in the moments you can't see it, He is still providing, still guiding, still carrying you through. Ephesians chapter 3 says, He is able to do exceedingly abundantly above all that we can ask or think, according to the power that works in us. God's faithfulness doesn't fade with the years, and His promises never run out. So go to Him again. He's still able. Joy FM.

0: Psalm 30 verse 4 says, "Sing praises to the Lord, O you his saints, and give thanks to his holy name."
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0: God is a saving God, since he has rescued us from the pit and drawn us up from darkness. So the only right response is praise. And not just a little private thanks, not just polite, obligatory thank you note praise, not moderated and tempered praise. No, the response is singing with the saints, the household of God, the church, the body of Christ. This is unique in Christian worship among all the religions in the world. We sing in praise regularly, constantly, relentlessly, no matter the circumstances, because of who our God is. The salvation our God has given us is so deep, so wide, so profound, so constant, that we should sing like it. We should sing like we have victory in hand, like our God has never failed us and never will, like Christ has won it on our behalf. We should sing like all the suffering that this life dumps on us is but a light and momentary affliction that is preparing for us an eternal weight of glory that is beyond comparison. We should sing remembering all of God's kindness to rescue and sustain and uphold and protect, and looking forward to the certainty that he will do it forever for his people. We are a praising people, because we have a saving God.
1: Author and speaker Barnabas Piper is a pastor at Emmanuel Nashville. For his books and resources, visit joyfm.org.

God's love isn't something you have to earn. Romans 5 verse 8 says, "But God demonstrates His own love toward us in that while we were still sinners, Christ died for us." God didn't wait for us to get everything together before loving us. He loved us first with unconditional love. And it changed everything. Joy FM.

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1: Today's day sponsor is Mike Carafa, who lives halfway between Harmony and Union Grove, North Carolina. Mike is a professional military officer and fighter pilot, and his highest priority has always been the mission. As a follower of Jesus Christ, he's always asked, what is the mission? Scripture answers that question in Proverbs 24:11, where it says, rescue those being led away to death. And Jesus says again in Luke 19:10, the Son of Man came to seek and to save the lost. So where do we begin? Galatians 6:4 says to carefully examine who God has made us to be and the work he's given us to do. You see, it's the work that you have been given that's your kingdom job, not the work you want to do. We don't get to decide on what our kingdom job is. After Pearl Harbor, the Marines recruited, trained, and armed and sent men into the battle to reclaim what had been taken. In the same way, Christ calls his church to recruit, train, and equip believers to leave their comfort zones and bring people out of darkness into his marvelous light. That's the mission. Will you answer the call?
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0: Hi, this is Wendy. Have you ever wanted to honor or memorialize someone in a way that's both deeply personal and meaningful to others? 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

0: I do not like conflict. 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
0: Romans 12 says, "If it is possible, as far as it depends on you, live at peace with everyone." I'm so grateful for this verse because God reminds me I'm only responsible for my side of a relationship. I can't change another person's heart. I need to shine the light of Jesus no matter how another person responds. We know relationships are hard, and although I don't like conflict, I know it's a part of life. I can't change how another person acts or what they say, but I can pray. I can pray and ask God to help me respond in a way that pleases Him.
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0: 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I do this or I don't do that, and therefore I am pleasing God. It is an obsessive sense of conformity to that list. It is law-like in nature. 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Guilt, fear. That leads to an emphasis on what should not be or what one should not do. Did you catch the knots? Legalism is all about negatives, and legalism is all about self.
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1: Through the Lord's mercies, we are not consumed because His compassions fail not. They are new every morning. Great is your faithfulness. That's just one of God's promises from Lamentations chapter 3 that you hear on Joy FM. God's mercy and forgiveness never run out. His mercy still heals. His grace still changes lives. No past is too messy. No failure is too great. You are never beyond the reach of God's redeeming love. 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

0: This is Max Licato. Zarephath was a Gentile city occupied by Baal worshipers. The chief of the city had a daughter named Jezebel, Elijah's archenemy. Elijah arrives with nothing. His purse and tummy are empty. Elijah spots a woman, emaciated, destitute. I envision Elijah stepping in her direction, and beneath his beard, a smile is taking shape as he reviews God's blessings. Protection in the court of Ahab, provision in the paucity of Kirith, and a shield of safety during the trek to Zarephath. In your case, would the God who gave you grace last week not give you grace again? Unbreakable courage requires good recall. Spiritual amnesia makes spiritual wimps. Spiritual remembrance makes spiritual giants.
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The same God you've trusted through every season is with you now. Even in the moments you can't see it, He is still providing, still guiding, still carrying you through. Ephesians chapter 3 says, He is able to do exceedingly abundantly above all that we can ask or think, according to the power that works in us. God's faithfulness doesn't fade with the years, and His promises never run out. So go to Him again. He's still able. 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
1: 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He loved us first with unconditional love, and it changed everything. 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

0: 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When the disciples asked Jesus, "Show us the Father," how did Jesus answer? Listen to the Bible from John 14. "Don't you know me, even after I have been among you such a long time? Anyone who has seen me has seen the Father. How can you say, 'Show us the Father'? Don't you believe that I am in the Father, and that the Father is in me? The words I say to you are not just my own. Rather, it is the Father living in me who is doing his work. Believe me when I say that I am in the Father and the Father is in me, or at least believe on the evidence of the miracles themselves." From John 14. 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
1: Psalm 30, verse 5 tells us, "For his anger is but for a moment, and his favor is for a lifetime. Weeping may tarry for the night, but joy comes with the morning."
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1: This verse is an awesome promise once you get to the second half of it. But the word anger may set some of us on edge. We don't like the idea of an angry God. Or maybe we think of God as perpetually angry, as if it's our job to appease him in the hopes that he doesn't drop the hammer on us. But that isn't what this verse says about God. Psalm 30 verse 5 says that while God gets angry justly over sin and evil, God does not live angry. He is provoked to anger, but his favor is for a lifetime. His demeanor, his posture, his heart is love and favor, smiling upon his people. His anger must be provoked, but his favor is permanent. His anger at our sin may bring consequences that are painful, but his posture and heart toward us still brings joy with the morning. He is a saving God, including from his own wrath. That's why he sent his son to save. God's love and favor are permanent. He overflows with mercy and delights to bring us to a place of joy. So we praise him.
0: Author and speaker Barnabas Piper is a pastor at Emmanuel Nashville. For his books and resources, visit joyfm.org.

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0: 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Today's program is made possible by Virginia Department of Conservation and Recreation, which offers farmers and landowners cost-share funding for best management practices that protect water quality and natural resources. The cost-share program is now accepting applications from farmers and landowners in the Commonwealth of Virginia. 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
0: Well, the USDA's Farm Service Agency recently announced they are reopening some offices on a limited basis despite the government shutdown. Brian Glenn is Director of Government Affairs for the American Farm Bureau Federation, and he tells us some of the details about these partial reopenings.
2: Secretary Rollins announced on Fox, all 2,100 county Farm Service Agency offices are opening. USDA will call back 2 employees to staff each county Farm Service Agency office 5 days a week. The county Farm Service Agency offices will carry out programs such as disaster aid, marketing assistance loans, indemnity programs, dairy margin coverage, and more farm safety net programs like ARC and PLC payments, to ensure farmers and ranchers receive the payments and commitments so they can continue to plan for their next season.
0: Brian Glenn with the American Farm Bureau Federation. Today, we want to send out a big old salute to all of the people attending the National FFA Convention this week in Indianapolis, Indiana. Have a safe trip and have fun at the annual FFA Convention in Indianapolis this week. Our pearl of wisdom today, this one comes in from a listener by the name of Karen. Came back in July of 2001. Karen says, minds are like parachutes. They function only when open. Thank you, Karen, for that pearl of wisdom. You're on the farm, and I'm Ish.
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6: Well, well, well, the wait is over. You got it right here on your radio. It's Bill Gaither's Homecoming Radio. This show is filled with many things. Of legends and a singing faith, of cabbages and kings. And to our friends listening in from coast to coast and around the world, we say welcome. Glad you're here. 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
6: I'm Daniel Britt, and the music gets no better than what you're about to hear. But first, we welcome our wonderful co-hosts, which often number as the sands of the sea, but that's what makes this party so exciting, with wonderful friends like Andy Andrews. Pat Barker.
8: Hey. Bill looks confused.
6: Mark Bishop.
9: I am too.
6: Michael Booth.
10: Hello.
6: Gene McDonald.
11: Hello.
6: Lauren Talley. To my left, Kevin Williams.
12: I'm here.
6: The soft feminine side of the program, Tori Taft.
13: That's exactly right.
6: And the one and only Bill Gaither, who reminds us, remember, the shepherd does not sleep.
4: That's right. My guests today are sure in the fact that the shepherd always helps us find our way.
12: That is true.
4: So let's get started. It's going to be a great day.
7: Going to kick it off with the homecoming gang. Come on, children, let's sing. This has got Kim Hopper and everybody in it.
9: Love this song, guys.
7: We're going to have a good time.

0: Jesse.
1: Yeah.
0: Jesse lives. Jesse lives.
2: Oh, yeah. Yeah.
3: That was Kim Hopper bringing it home on Come On Children, Let's Sing with the whole homecoming gang.
0: Wow.
4: Yeah.
5: That'd be a good time for you to say something, Bill.
0: And here's a page from I'm So Old, I Remember.
5: What do you remember?
0: I remember a bunch of stuff.
5: Like what?
0: Whether it happened or not, I can remember it. White pages and yellow pages mean nothing anymore.
5: Oh, phone
0: searching
5: books.
0: For a phone number on the internet with your smartphone is faster than looking it up on paper pages of some physical phone book. This sentence will never end. And if you could.
6: Did you write this?
0: If you could even find.
5: I remember phone books and phone booths.
0: I do too.
5: Phone booth was one of the original Booth brothers.
0: Yeah.
5: He's gone. And, but yeah.
0: You know what? He's gone. Shakespeare's gone.
5: Oh, he's
0: Longfellow's gone. Shakespeare's gone. Yeah.
6: Twain.
0: I'm not feeling well myself, my friend.
7: Hey, here they are. It's the Gaither Vocal Band. Temporary Home.
8: Come on.

0: When I was 13 years old, I sang that song, and I tried to sing it just as cool as Michael English did, but I think that's nearly impossible. The Gaither Vocal Band with Temporary Home. Man, that's a classic.
1: Good stuff.
2: What do you call it when you twist those words like he does on tonight? Kind of puts that little
0: soul. You call that soul, my friend. Yeah. You can't fake it. You can't manufacture it. You've either got it or you don't.
3: Curly Q's. He's got it.
4: You put a little English on it.
5: and that was Lauren Talley.
2: Yeah.
5: Yes, and you know, Talley could either be a verb or a noun.
0: That's right.
5: In your case, it's a noun.
0: Today, it's a noun.
5: Yeah, but you can tally up stuff. And
0: that's right.
6: It's good when your host is a English teacher. You know, you're always pointing that stuff out.
5: Yeah.
6: Much to our dismay.
5: Well, I mean, stuff like that keeps me up at night.
0: Your mind is a terrible thing to waste.
5: Is tally a noun or is tally a verb? And I thought I was going somewhere with it, but I
4: you are not.
7: We call that Gaither in it, which is when your name is a verb.
0: Regardless of where you went, Bill, we were right there with you.
5: Yeah.

Oh, yeah. Lauren Daly and the Daly Trio. And you know he's an on-time god, so you can then know he'll take good care of you.

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1: Hey, all right, we're back. This is one, I love this song right here. It's called I Am Loved, and it's by one of my great, great friends in gospel music, Ronnie Booth, and his brother, what's his name?

0: That's good, Michael. Our very own Michael Booth and the Booth Brothers with a song written by our very own Bill Gaither.
1: And somebody told me that we have a clip of you teaching Windsor, your dog Windsor, how to sing here, and you're playing the piano. Can we hear that and see what that's...

0: 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That is crazy.
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9: Yes.
10: I'd take the picture of Lauren's shoe and then I'd post it on Facebook.
7: Say, look, like any good friend would.
6: And there you have it.
10: That's
6: all you need to make your next decision.
11: It's a crab family.
12: Yeah, a crab family.

0: Hey guys, Pat Barker here. I am sitting with my new friend. He doesn't even know it. His name is Andy Andrews.
1: Do I not know that I'm your new friend, or do I not know that my name is Andy Andrews?
0: Yes.
1: Yeah. Right, right. Good deal.
0: Andy, I had the privilege of being on my very first Gaither video, and it was called Heavenly Love. And my dear friend Jonathan Wilburn, man, did he ever more sing on this song.

0: but I was just sitting there thinking, wow, that was your first Homecoming Friends video, and I haven't been on one yet. I get the emails that everybody's getting together, and I keep looking like before the email and after the email to see
1: if
0: there's an invitation. But so far, I mean, you know, even Dan Aykroyd was on the We Are the World video. You'd think they'd just stick me up there.
2: Well, he wasn't on Heavenly Love, but Jonathan Wilburn was. And here's 200 of his friends.
3: 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And it was so good, Bill named the video after it. With Larry Gatlin.

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0: Ah, that's singing a song straight from Psalm 101. I will sing of the steadfast love and justice to you, O Lord. I will make music.
1: All of us are here only for one reason.
2: Yes. Preach that.
1: It's because of His grace,
2: yes,
1: and His mercy.
2: Absolutely. Yeah.
1: And I'm grateful for it. Here's a vocal band with help from Chris Blue and Todd. Listen.
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0: 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That's the Gaither Vocal Band and Chris Blue with Your Grace and Mercy. 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
1: Well, I like it.
2: 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Good advice. See you next time. Blessing.
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Well, as we come to the middle of another week, let's just spend a few moments this morning in prayer together. Heavenly Father, we thank you today for your love for each of us and for seeing us beyond our faults and beyond our weaknesses. Lord, help us to be slow to speak today, but very quick to listen. Help us to show to others the same grace, the same compassion, and the same mercy that you have shown to each of us. Help us to love with your love and to be a source of encouragement to all around us today. We commit this day to you and all that is in it. In Jesus' name, we ask these things. Amen.

0: Brandon.
1: Yes.
0: I cannot.
1: What?
0: I just cannot.
1: What?
0: Already. It is the middle of August and it's 500 degrees outside.
1: Uh-huh.
0: And we're talking pumpkin spice already.
1: Oh, I'm seeing it everywhere. Yes.
0: I cannot.
1: Yes, my wife has already texted me 30 times about pumpkin spice being back at our favorite coffee shops. So,
0: is she like a lover of this?
1: She's a pumpkin enthusiast, yes.
0: Oh. I kind of put this in the same category as Christmas decorations already being in the stores.
1: Yeah.
0: Yeah. Y'all, it's 500 degrees outside.
1: Mm-hmm.
0: We don't need pumpkin. We don't need spice.
1: No, we do not.
0: We need lemonade and ice cream.
1: That's right.
0: And I stand by that to my death.
1: I'll stand along with you, Melody Vaughn.

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And aren't you thankful for that promise today that God forgives and forgets? I love that song so much by Gordon Mote. Coming up now, it's the Gaither Homecoming, friends. Yep, you can tap your toes, you can clap your hands, you can snap your fingers, you can even sing along with I'll Fly Away. 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

0: Well, school is back in session, and maybe you and the kiddos have had an open house, but did you know that Joy FM also has open house coming up? Melody and Brendan here on the Morning Joyride, and this Saturday, friend, is Joy FM's open house.
1: The only difference is we're not asking you to bring school supplies. 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
0: That's right.
1: Feel free. But we really want to meet you. We want to have the opportunity to just love on you a little bit, meet you, talk with you, learn your story about what Joy FM means to you. And hey, we'll have a few goodies to munch on.
0: Absolutely.
1: And some things for the kids to do.
0: Yeah.
1: And we're looking forward to it.
0: Absolutely. So it's this Saturday, August 22nd from 10 a.m. till 2 p.m. Come on whenever you can to 1414 Plaza Drive in Winston-Salem, North Carolina. Friend, we're so excited to meet you at our Joy FM open house.

0: Hi, this is Wendy. 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

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Heard on over 30 stations, including WXRI Winston-Salem, WODY Fieldale, WTTX Appomattox, WTJY Ashboro, W272B in Sanford, WRFE Chesterfield, WJYJ Hickory, W261AP Kings Mountain, WTCF HD2 Wardensville, WKNV Fairlawn Blacksburg, WRAA Luray, WKGM Smithville Hampton Roads, WKDI Denton, WDAV HD3 Davidson, WCFM Narrows, WLXN Lexington. 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
1: Today's devotion is by Greg Laurie, titled, Not Home Yet. Hebrews 13:14, for here we have no continuing city, but we seek the one to come. Greg says, I heard a story about an old missionary couple who had been serving in Africa for years and were returning home to retire. Their health was broken down and they had no pension. As it turned out, the same steamer ship they were traveling on had a very well-known passenger, President Teddy Roosevelt, who was returning home from a hunting expedition. As the passengers disembarked, there was a crowd of admirers. They were all there to greet the President of the United States, and a band was playing, and the cheers of the crowd were deafening. But when the missionary couple came ashore, there was no band playing for them at all. There was no applause. There was no one to welcome them home, not a single soul to meet them. Discouraged, the husband buried his face in his hands and moaned, God, I didn't expect a band or a parade, but someone could have seen it to welcome us home. Hearing this, his wife looked at him and said, Now, honey, we are not home yet. Well, that is what we need to remember. We aren't home yet, but one day we will be. And our job until that day is to be faithful with the opportunities and resources God has given to us. There are some people who simply go for it as Christians. They take risks for God. They want to do great things for God, and they give it everything they have. And then there are others who want to serve the Lord, but they are more cautious, more careful. Some people are setting the world on fire while others are still looking for a match. Well, here's what we need to focus on. Being faithful to the Lord and using the gifts, opportunities, and the resources that He has given us. So today, where is your focus? We're not home yet.

0: Hey, Melody Brendan, along with you. And first thing I hear out of Brendan's mouth, I have a pet peeve.
1: Oh, boy, do I.
0: Did this happen coming into work?
1: No, this happened the other day. I went to the grocery store. And, you know, as someone who worked in the retail business, especially out there pushing carts, one of my biggest pet peeves is when someone leaves their shopping cart anywhere but the vestibule it's supposed to be in.
0: Mm-hmm.
1: That is one of my biggest, I gotta say, biggest pet peeves, because it's right there. Mm-hmm. And what bothers me too is that they don't push them in to the other carts that are sitting there perfectly, because everyone else is a responsible adult. They're able to do their things on the right time and how they're supposed to do it. Okay, hold on. Sorry. Let me take
0: gracious.
1: A break. Ooh, hold on. I gotta
0: y'all, we're gonna
1: breathe.
0: Take a break and let Brendan get some water, and we'll be back and we'll talk about his pet peeve. You all right, brother?

0: 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For more information, call 828-446-4141. 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

0: there is a bright light on the horizon, and we have plenty of evidence for it. We have biblical evidence, and boy, does it lift your spirits. Jesus Christ is coming back for us, and he's coming back soon.
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0: Okay, so we're back, and Brendan is literally standing on a soapbox right now. Ooh. He's just standing here, and he is blasting about those who don't return their shopping carts.
1: Yes, as someone who worked in retail, I understand now, especially being on outside of it for quite some time and seeing all the things that we had to deal with. And you kind of wondered what the thought process is. Because imagine if that shopping cart wasn't in the vestibule like it's supposed to be with all the other carts, and it flies off because of the wind and hits someone else's car.
0: Mm-hmm.
1: You could be liable for that. It could be your fault, or it could hit your car,
0: yeah.
1: You know? And it's just, to me, when I saw that the other day, I wanted to go out there for an hour and just clean up all the carts,
0: mm-hmm.
1: all the carts, make them look nice and neat, help those people, because that is a tough job. People think, oh, they're just pushing carts. Well, it's 90 something degrees outside
0: yeah.
1: every single day. There's thunderstorms at every hour at 3 p.m. or starting at 3 p.m. It's just absolutely yeah. insane.
0: And honestly, the big picture over all of that is just the right thing to do.
1: Exactly.
0: It's the right thing to do to put your cart back in those little cart holders.
1: Yes.
0: Now, you will be very proud of me.
1: Okay.
0: Because this is a thing for me too, Brendan.
1: Uh-huh.
0: I don't like that. I'm not going to ever leave my cart on a curb or, you know, just in the middle of the road, you know.
1: Right, yeah.
0: I don't usually put it back in the little holder either. I take it all the way back in the store.
1: Oh, that's awesome.
0: Yeah.
1: yeah.
0: I usually take it all. I'm not, you know, trying to pat myself on the back or anything.
1: No, yeah, but that's good.
0: But I have just seen so many people leave their carts everywhere. And I do feel sorry for those that are having to go out there and pull all those carts from everywhere in order to get them back in. If they're just all in one place, it makes it so much easier for them, right?
1: Yes. I saw some person that was leaving one of their carts in an area they were not supposed to. And they had a sticker on the back that said WWJD, which is known of the saying, what would Jesus do? Well, Jesus would take that cart and put it back in the festival, friend. So you're not
0: yes,
1: doing what
0: would.
1: Jesus is doing.
0: Yeah, yeah. So if you want to weigh in on this topic, we've actually talked about this topic before in the past,
1: mm-hmm.
0: and it got so many responses
1: mm-hmm.
0: because there are people who put the cart back where it belongs, and there are those who do not.
1: Yes.
0: And both attend church on Sundays. So we have to do better.
1: If there's any cart pushers listening right now, you know that I am on your side. We got you here on the joyride.
0: And heaven help you if he sees you not put it back. You better be looking out for Brendan wherever you go.

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0: I do not like conflict. 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
1: Joy Time, an encouraging word from God's Word with Dr. Joy.
0: Romans 12 says, if it is possible, as far as it depends on you, live at peace with everyone. I'm so grateful for this verse because God reminds me I'm only responsible for my side of a relationship. I can't change another person's heart. I need to shine the light of Jesus no matter how another person responds. We know relationships are hard, and although I don't like conflict, I know it's a part of life. I can't change how another person acts or what they say, but I can pray. I can pray and ask God to help me respond in a way that pleases Him.
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1: Absolutely.
0: We could not do what we do without those who give and support this ministry day in and day out. And so we like to take the time to thank those who do that and let you know their name and where they're from. So we're going to do a few of those today, Brendan.
1: Yeah, like Carol from Mount Airy, North Carolina, Kay from Spout Spring, Virginia, and Judy from Taylorsville, North Carolina. We just want to say thank you so much for all your support and all that you will do for Joy FM for another 29 years to come.
0: We are so thankful and blessed that you're part of our family here at Joy FM. And from the bottom of our hearts, we thank you.

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0: Hey, it's Melody, it's Brendan, and we're talking about returning shopping carts. So, first of all, you know who you are. You know if you are one that puts that shopping cart back where it belongs, or you just leave it wherever you feel like it. And Brendan doesn't like it.
1: No.
0: When you do that. Brendan used to work for Walmart. You had to go get those shopping carts.
1: I sure did. At one point, I used to have to go out there and get them. So, people, I'm just saying, take care of the carts.
0: Well, here's a good thought on that, I think.
2: Hi, my name is Mike, and I'm responding to your comment about putting the shopping cart back. I always do that. In fact, I even take it one step further. When I pull in a parking lot, if I see someone who's got an empty cart, I'll say, hey, can I have your cart? Or on the other hand, if I'm seeing someone walking in the store, I'll ask them, hey, would you like a shopping cart? A lot of times they'll take it up. So in other words, you don't wait for it to happen, you do it. And it works. Thanks.
0: Well, thank you, Mike, for calling in, and I think that's great.
1: Well, he's a lot nicer than I would have been, as far as that's concerned. Mike, you're awesome. Thank you so much for doing that. And, you know, it's just so good to hear validation in that. Like, you know, I don't really get worked up about something, but like when I...
0: You did that!
1: I did. And I just... It just irks me a little bit, because it is something that's so simple, and it helps not only yourself out, it helps that person working the carts, it helps other people, too, and their safety as well. Because if those carts, again, go flying, they go pretty fast. When they hit a little bit of wind and go into someone's car or hit someone else walking, it's just not good. So I'm glad that we have some people that to validate our claims of putting shopping carts up this morning.
0: Well, we do thank you for that call. You are welcome to call in as well. And on tomorrow's show, let's explore another part of shopping carts, and that is why everyone you pull out at the store has one wobbly wheel. Let's discuss that, shall we?

0: It's Melody, it's Brendan, and if you have listened to The Joyride for any length of time, you know that I have a heart for pastors.
1: Absolutely.
0: I, you know, worked on a church staff, so I have just seen the heart and the ministry that goes into pastors. So many things they do that never get recognized. So many things that they try to do right and yet can be turned into something different. And so I read this recently and I thought, goodness, that could not be any more true.
1: Right.
0: And so, Brendan, listen to some of these and see what you think. Maybe it will help those who attend whatever church you go to think of your pastor in a different way. So if a pastor would say, you know what, I want to spend more time praying more, then people wonder why you're unavailable. Mm. If you pray less, then your message loses power. If you preach the truth, you're too harsh. If you preach grace, you're too soft. If you grow the church, people are going to question your motives. If you stay small, people question your leadership. If you correct people, you're controlling. If you don't correct people, you're compromising. If you rest, you feel guilty about it. And if you keep pouring out without the rest, then you run dry.
1: Wow.
0: So you see the predicament that pastors live in each and every day.
1: Yeah.
0: In other words, you cannot please everybody all of the time. Mm-hmm. And so you have to center yourself so that whatever you do, you say, the decisions you make, the way that you lead is what Christ would have you to do.
1: Amen.
0: And not worry about what people think you should do. I learned that even myself early on as a young worship leader. I was in my 20s. Mm-hmm. And we had a particular pastor that was, you know, opinionated about where he thought the music should go. And right. I'm sure I was young. And so he thought he should help me with that, which fine. I get that. When right. you're young, you need those to mentor you. But it was like one particular week, it was like you're not doing enough hymns. The next week, well, why aren't you doing more contemporary music? I never could seem to find middle ground. And I remember walking in my office one day after him talking to me yet again about the music. And I'm thinking I can do one of two things. Mm-hmm. I can either pack my stuff up and walk away.
1: Wow.
0: Because I just obviously am not doing it right or not doing it the way he felt was right. Uh-huh. And something just came over me. And I was about your age, Brendan, probably about 25, 26 years old. Had not been doing that long. And I remember thinking, nope, I'm not walking away. But what I am going to do is stand up for what God would have me to do.
1: Absolutely.
0: And it was there I learned to every week to pray and ask God, what songs do you want this mm-hmm. week? What songs will touch a heart? What message do we need to get across this week?
1: Yeah.
0: And right then and there, I began to do what God wanted me to do, mm-hmm. not what a pastor thought I should do.
1: Yeah.
0: And pastors are in the same predicament with their people.
1: Absolutely.
0: And so just remember that your church staff works very hard. They try to do what's right, and sometimes it's just never good enough. It's how it feels. But if they're following the leadership of what God would have them to do and to be and to go and to lead, then your church will be exactly where it needs to be. So that's my little thought for the day when it comes to pastors. Pastors love me yes. because I feel like I'm their advocate.
1: Absolutely. So
0: pastor appreciation is coming up in October, but tell your pastor now how much you appreciate what they do, because there's so much that goes on that you never know.

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0: Melody and Brendan with you here on The Morning Joyride. I've been talking about small churches and pastors that work in smaller congregations. And we talked about this starting last week, and Melody just shared that amazing point about small churches. And I wanted to go back to an email that we received last week from Tim. He's from Spartanburg, South Carolina, and he said this. This may be a little lengthy, but I want to share it. I am a pastor of a small church in Spartanburg, South Carolina. Beautiful area, by the way. We average about 20 on Sunday mornings, and about half of that on Sunday night, and then even half of that on Wednesday night. Along with pastoring, I also help several local funeral homes, and the other night I had about 3 calls in the middle of the night. While on the last call, I began to think, man, is this really worth it? I've been up all night, and I began to think about all I needed to do the next day. I was listening to Joy FM on my phone, and they did a replay of the morning show when they were thanking pastors of small churches. You don't know what that means to me, and now I'm crying. Thanks for encouragement, and thank you for what you do. God bless you guys, Pastor Tim. Well, Tim, that's encouraging to us, knowing that you heard that message and you felt encouraged, because, well, that's what it was all about. You know, you being a pastor at a small church go through a lot, and for me going to a church and Melody going to a church with a smaller congregation, we see the day-to-day. Melody was in it for 30 years and still in it some. It's a lot at one time, and I hope that helped you a little bit get that motivation that what you're doing is exactly what is needed.
1: Yes. Please know that you are loved, you're appreciated, and you just keep doing what you're doing. Scripture tells us to not grow weary in doing good, and the benefits will reap from that for you one day. Maybe not here on this earth, but definitely when you meet your Savior face to face. So shout out to our pastors, whether you are a small church pastor like Tim or whether you're in a larger situation. Both are so important.
0: Yes.
1: So know you're loved and know you're appreciated.

Isaiah 55:6. Seek the Lord while he may be found. 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

Well, as we come to the middle of another week, let's just spend a few moments this morning in prayer together. Heavenly Father, we thank you today for your love for each of us and for seeing us beyond our faults and beyond our weaknesses. Lord, help us to be slow to speak today, but very quick to listen. 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We commit this day to you and all that is in it. In Jesus' name, we ask these things. Amen.

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The Irwin's there with the God I Know. Good Wednesday morning to you. It's Melody and Brendan with you here on the Morning Joyride. And coming up next is a great song by Kim Hopper, What a Friend We Have in Jesus. Stay with us here on the Morning Joyride.

0: Hi, it's Melody. It's Brendan here on the Morning Joyride. And one of the things that I've had the privilege to do all these years is collect the stories of the listening family and what this station means to each of them. Mm-hmm. And there have been thousands through the years.
1: Oh, yeah.
0: And so we would love to ask for those stories again. I love hearing those stories. Brendan, I think for us, we sit behind a microphone not seeing people.
1: Right.
0: You know, not literally not seeing faces. But when we hear your stories, it kind of puts fuel in the tank for us to realize that this ministry is making such a huge difference in a life.
1: Yeah. I mean, it's redirecting our purpose. You know, we kind of sit here and look at these microphones, talk back and forth with one another. And it's truly a thought. It's like, is there anybody listening? You know, hello. You know, we love your calls. We love your text. And for 29 years, it's been possible through Joy FM, through the stories, for being on the airwaves. And that's why we would love to hear from you, sharing why you love Joy FM. How you found Joy FM, what has Joy FM done in your life, all those amazing stories. We would love to hear from you this morning.
0: There may be a particular song that has spoken to your heart just recently. There may be something that you heard on the air just recently or in the last years that you've been listening that just made such a difference in your life. And those are the things that we really would love to hear. It's easy to do. You can call this number because we love hearing it in your voice. Mm-hmm. You know, we can read a text if someone writes it in, which will be fine. If you want to text that to us, that's fine. But there's just something different about hearing you yourself tell your own story. So you can call this number, 888-985-6936, and you can leave a voicemail. Now, here's the thing. If that voicemail goes off after a couple of minutes and you're not through telling your story, just call back.
1: Yeah.
0: And we can piece those together and make it happen. And we would just love to share that with the Joy FM listening family. I think it's a wonderful way for us to encourage each other. All right. Again, the number to call
1: is 888-985-6936. 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

0: big question of the morning. Are you ready?
1: I am ready.
0: Since school is starting back, so we're thinking about school starting back, and that kind of makes you think about your own days in high school.
1: Mm-hmm, mm-hmm.
0: What song instantly comes to your mind and brings you back to your high school days?
1: Oh, that's a good question. Oh.
0: Well, Brendan, for you, it was just a year ago. What?
1: It's been a little bit for me.
0: All right.
1: Solid 7 years.
0: Oh, you're just a baby. My co-host is a baby. And I guarantee you, I'm not going to know this song.
1: Probably not.
0: Okay, what is it?
1: It's called Happier by Bastille and Marshmello.
0: Don't know any of those things.
1: It's such a good song. It's honestly a good summer song, but every time I hear it, it just reminds me of going to school, rolling the windows down, and just listening to some nice little music. It's nice. It was good. It was happier. I don't know.
0: Was it from a movie?
1: No, I thought. Okay. No, but it was probably one of those songs you heard on a random Jeep or Toyota commercial or something that.
0: Don't know it, but you're probably not going to know mine either.
1: Oh, okay.
0: So a big one when I was in high school was Once, Twice, Three Times a Lady. And I never could figure out what that meant.
1: What?
0: Like, why do you have to be a lady three times? Like, what does that even mean?
1: Are you an auctioneer or something? It was
0: a huge song by Lionel Richie and the Commodores. So Lionel Richie sang with a group called the Commodores.
1: Oh, I love Lionel Richie.
0: Yeah. I'll let you hear it.
1: Yeah.
0: So we're going to ask you, what song instantly takes you back to your high school days? Hey, be careful what you say.
1: That's right. Well, you can let us know here, though, at 888-985-6936.

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1: Today's devotion is by Greg Laurie, titled, Not Home Yet. Hebrews 13:14, for here we have no continuing city, but we seek the one to come. Greg says, I heard a story about an old missionary couple who had been serving in Africa for years and were returning home to retire. Their health was broken down and they had no pension. As it turned out, the same steamer ship they were traveling on had a very well-known passenger, President Teddy Roosevelt, who was returning home from a hunting expedition. As the passengers disembarked, there was a crowd of admirers. They were all there to greet the President of the United States, and a band was playing, and the cheers of the crowd were deafening. But when the missionary couple came ashore, there was no band playing for them at all. There was no applause. There was no one to welcome them home, not a single soul to meet them. Discouraged, the husband buried his face in his hands and moaned, God, I didn't expect a band or a parade, but someone could have seen it to welcome us home. Hearing this, his wife looked at him and said, Now, honey, we are not home yet. Well, that is what we need to remember. We aren't home yet, but one day we will be. And our job until that day is to be faithful with the opportunities and resources God has given to us. There are some people who simply go for it as Christians. They take risks for God. They want to do great things for God, and they give it everything they have. And then there are others who want to serve the Lord, but they are more cautious, more careful. Some people are setting the world on fire while others are still looking for a match. Well, here's what we need to focus on. Being faithful to the Lord and using the gifts, opportunities, and the resources that He has given us. So today, where is your focus? We're not home yet.

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Good Wednesday morning to you. I'm Josh on Joy FM. You know, for me, this next song might be the ultimate Southern Gospel morning song. Jesus said in Matthew 5:16, "Let your light so shine before men that they may see your good works and glorify your Father which is in heaven." Maybe it's a gloomy morning where you are, or maybe spiritually it feels a little bit gloomy right now, but either way, friend, keep on shining. Here's Doug Anderson on Joy FM. When it

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Hey, I'm Josh with you on Joy FM. You know, sometimes I think we spend so much time asking God to change our circumstances that we forget to ask Him to change us in the middle of them. Maybe the prayer today isn't just, Lord, get me out of this. Maybe the prayer is, Lord, while I'm here in the middle of this, don't let me miss what you're trying to teach me. Up next, here's Paid in Full with What Victory on Joy FM.

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Maybe there was a song that came on at exactly the right time, or God used something you heard here to encourage you through a difficult season. 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

0: This is Anne Graham Lotz with Daily Light for Daily Living. The woman of Samaria and I have many differences, but we have one thing in common. I, too, find myself from time to time running on empty. In the busyness of ministry and the weariness of activity, I sometimes realize I'm so dry and thirsty. The reason for the dryness of spirit can be traced to one thing. I'm not drinking freely of the water of life. I'm neglecting my Bible study and rushing through my prayer time. I'm just too busy to sit still. Listen to me. At those times, I carve out quiet interludes to confess my sin, read, meditate, pray, listen, and just drink Him in. Jesus told the Samaritan woman in John chapter 4, verse 10, "If you knew who it is that asked you for a drink, you would have asked Him, and He would give you living water." God still gives us living water from the well that never goes dry. Just ask Him. This is Anne Graham Lotz.
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through the Lord's mercies we are not consumed, because his compassions fail not. They are new every morning. Great is your faithfulness. That's just one of God's promises from Lamentations chapter 3 that you hear on Joy FM. God's mercy and forgiveness never run out. His mercy still heals. His grace still changes lives. No past is too messy. No failure is too great. You are never beyond the reach of God's redeeming love. Joy FM.

0: I'm Josh with you on Joy FM. Every now and then we play one of those songs that is just part of the fabric of gospel music, and this is certainly one of them. This old house actually dates back to 1954 when Stuart Hamblin wrote it and Rosemary Clooney. Can you believe this? Here's something for you White Christmas fans. Rosemary Clooney took it to number one that same year. More than 70 years later, we are still playing it, only instead of Ms. Clooney, we are playing the Cathedral's version. Here is This Old House on Joy FM.
1: This old house once knew my children, this old house once knew my wife. This old house was a home and comfort as we fought the storms of life. This old house once rang with laughter, this old house heard many shouts.

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3: God is a saving God, since He has rescued us from the pit and drawn us up from darkness. So the only right response is praise. And not just a little private thanks, not just polite, obligatory thank you note praise. Not moderated and tempered praise. No, the response is singing with the saints, the household of God, the church, the body of Christ. This is unique in Christian worship among all the religions in the world. We sing in praise regularly, constantly, relentlessly, no matter the circumstances, because of who our God is. The salvation our God has given us is so deep, so wide, so profound, so constant that we should sing like it. We should sing like we have victory in hand, like our God has never failed us and never will, like Christ has won it on our behalf. We should sing like all the suffering that this life dumps on us is but a light and momentary affliction that is preparing for us an eternal weight of glory that is beyond comparison. We should sing remembering all of God's kindness to rescue and sustain and uphold and protect, and looking forward to the certainty that He will do it forever for His people. We are a praising people because we have a saving God.
4: Author and speaker Barnabas Piper is a pastor at Emmanuel Nashville. For his books and resources, visit joyfm.org.

0: Hey, I'm Josh with you on Joy FM. Through the Fire was a massive song for the Crabb family 26 years ago, and now Jason Crabb says there is a reason that song became especially personal for him and his wife, Shelly. Here's Jason.
1: My story, from my wife and I going through two miscarriages back to back when this song came out, it helped us. I would go to the bus, and my wife would be there after a concert, and she'd just be teared up, you know, and going, I don't understand. With what we're doing, I don't understand why this is happening. Just frustration, concern, a lot of questions in her eyes.
2: Yeah.
1: And I couldn't answer it. You know, here I am singing these songs and trying to sing people happy and tell the message of, you know, but I couldn't answer that. All I could say is God's got perfect time, and I believe it's going to happen for us, honey. And our third pregnancy was a success. And guess who it was? It's the girl that's singing with me on this record.
0: Yeah. All these years later, here's Jason singing it with his daughter, Ashley Crabb Brown, a brand new version of Through the Fire on Joy FM.

0: Hi, this is Wendy. 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
5: 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God's faithfulness doesn't fade with the years, and His promises never run out. So go to Him again. He's still able. 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

Hey, I'm Josh with you on Joy FM. When was the last time you had a dream that scared you so badly it woke you up? Well, that happened to me last night. I mean, it scared me wide awake. And then the more awake I became, the more I thought about what had just terrified me, and I realized how ridiculous that dream really was. In the moment, it scared me, but then I thought, you know, that was the silliest dream. And so I'm going to share it with you later in the show, but first, here's the Southland Quartet on Joy FM.

0: There's a story about Saint Teresa who was praying and someone knocked on her door. She stopped praying, went to the door, and there was a little girl crying. She helped her, dried her tears, and gave her a hug, and then Saint Teresa returned to her prayers, praying, "Lord, I'm sorry for the interruption." "Child," God said, "that wasn't an interruption, that was me. Had you not answered the door, I would not have been here when you returned." Be careful about interruptions. Might be him. And if Jesus is right, and he is, when the interruption is a child, it's always him. I'm Steve Brown. You think about that. Share what you just heard with a friend. Go to youthinkaboutthat.com.
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God's love isn't something you have to earn. Romans 5 verse 8 says, "But God demonstrates His own love toward us in that while we were still sinners, Christ died for us." God didn't wait for us to get everything together before loving us. He loved us first with unconditional love, and it changed everything. Joy FM.

Hey, I'm Josh with you on Joy FM. You know, we talk about what heaven is going to be like and what we're going to do when we get there. Scripture gives us some glimpses, of course, but I think this song captures something that is easy to forget. When we finally see Jesus, I don't think we're going to be nearly as concerned with everything else as we imagine. More than anything, we are going to just want to worship Him, aren't we? Just worship and serve Him for all eternity because He is worthy. Here's the Gaither Vocal Band with I Bowed on My Knees and Cried Holy.

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3: Today's message is called The Beloved Son, and it's taken from Matthew chapter 3, verses 13 through 17. And this is a majestic text that we find in our Bibles. It is a story about Jesus that is recorded in all four of the gospel accounts. All four saw this as noteworthy and a milestone, a marker in the life of Jesus, because it speaks of Jesus launching his mission of redemption on the earth. And he does it with a beautiful and prayerful act of personal devotion and with the promise and the approval of the Heavenly Father. So read with me beginning at verse 13. Then Jesus came from Galilee. Note, again, there's that name. Jesus came from Galilee to the Jordan to John. This is John the Baptist, to be baptized by him. So this would have been a walk of 60, perhaps 80 miles. Very important for Jesus that he would be baptized. So he walked 60 to 80 miles from his hometown of Nazareth to be baptized somewhere on the Jordan River by John the Baptist. And John would have prevented him, saying, "I need to be baptized by you, and do you come to me?" But Jesus answered him, "Let it be so now, for thus it is fitting for us to fulfill all righteousness." Mark those words. Then he consented. And when Jesus was baptized, immediately he went up from the water, and behold, the heavens were opened to him, and he saw the Spirit of God descending like a dove and coming to rest on him. And behold, a voice from heaven said, "This is my beloved Son, with whom I am well pleased." The question that everyone must answer is, who is Jesus? There are many answers. The devil makes sure that people have a lot of different answers as to who is Jesus. Some would say a messenger from God. Others would say a miracle worker. Others would say a great moral teacher. Others would say a mystic of some kind. Some would say a madman, a lunatic who thought he was God and wasn't. Some would say a prophet. But Jesus would say to his disciples, "Who do you say that I am?" And just as the disciples must answer that question, so must you. We answer the question, who is Jesus? Is he more than a man? It was Simon Peter under the revelation of the Holy Spirit who said, "You are the Christ, the Son of the living God." And that is the true confession of every true believer and follower of Jesus. You are the Christ, the Son of the living God. Now, when we speak of the divine sonship of Jesus, to say that Jesus is the Son of God, it means that he is the second person of the Godhead. in the Trinity: God the Father, God the Son, God the Holy Spirit. So Jesus takes the role of sonship. And in eternity past, in the councils of the deity, Jesus took this role, the Son of God, to be the Savior of the world. Now, I know a lot of people get worked up trying to figure out the Trinity. Paul said, great is the mystery of godliness, that God would be manifest in the flesh. So it is a mystery. It is a sacred mystery and a supernatural miracle that God would become the Son, that the Son is God. And when we say that He is the Son of God, it does not in any way diminish the deity of Jesus. Because Jesus is just as much God as if He were not man at all, and just as much man as if he were not God at all. He is 100% God, 100% man, very God of very God. Someone said regarding the Trinity, don't try to understand it or explain it because you would lose your mind. And then don't try to explain it away or you would lose your soul. The fact is, the Trinity, God the Father, God the Holy Spirit, God the Son, appear often in Scripture, as in the case is right here at the baptism of Jesus. You have God the Son who is baptized. You have God the Spirit who descends upon Him, anointing and appointing Him, filling Him in all the fullness of God. This is the anointing of Jesus for His ministry. And you hear the voice of God the Father. So God the Father, God the Son, God the Holy Spirit, right here in this one superlative passage of Scripture. So it is vital that you as a Christian make this confession. What makes you a Christian, a follower of Jesus, is that you are confessing that Jesus Christ is the Son of God and your Savior and Lord. Have you made that confession? This is the confession of the New Testament. It's the confession of the early church. And as you roll through the centuries of the early days of the church, some heresies began to rise, some controversies regarding the nature, the person of Christ. Who is He? And about 325 AD, one of these controversies was in full blown. It's known as Arianism. A man by the name of Arius began to teach in the church that Jesus was made by the Father, that He is not one with the Father, but that He was created by God the Father. So there's all kinds of controversy in the church in the early centuries regarding this controversy, or at least in this century. And so what did the church do? The church decided to get together. They put 300 leaders together of the church from around the world, all went to a place called Nicaea, which is modern day Turkey. And about 1,500 to 2,000 guests joined them from the churches, and they had this conference, and the debate ensued as to who is Jesus. It's always the question, isn't it? Who is Jesus? And so the leaders of the church, led by the Spirit of God, came up with the Nicene Creed. This creed is important, that was given in 325 AD. This creed is important because it is among the most ancient documents of the Christian faith. It shows us what the early Christians believed about Jesus, and affirming that Jesus is not only man, but that He is God. So here it is, and I wanted to bring it to you today because it expresses it well. We believe in one God, the Father Almighty, maker of all things, visible and invisible, and in one Lord Jesus Christ, the Son of God, begotten of the Father, light of light, very God of very God. That is, truly God, truly God. Begotten, not made. Being of one substance with the Father, by whom all things were made, who for us men and for our salvation came down and was incarnate and was made man and he suffered, and the third day he rose again, ascended to heaven. From thence, or there, he comes to judge the living and the dead, and in the Holy Ghost. So this is a great creed of Christendom, and it is truly the confession of a believer and follower of Jesus. So Jesus is God. He reveals himself as the second person of the Trinity. We don't know a lot, hardly anything, about the childhood of Jesus. You no doubt are familiar with the birth stories of Jesus, how Jesus was born of a virgin. But then come the silent years, because for the most part, Jesus lives in total obscurity in a place called Nazareth, a little town of about 400 people, with his mother Mary and with Joseph the carpenter. And he apparently worked in Joseph's carpenter shop. He was known as a Galilean. And he never showed his face for almost three decades. There is one instance when Jesus appears as a 12-year-old boy with his parents in Jerusalem, and he confounds the theologians and the doctors of the law with his answers. And even then, Jesus was aware of his divine mission. He said, "Must I not be about my Father's business?" Jesus said, "I am the Son of the Father. Must I not be about my Father's mission, my Father's work?" That's pretty much it. What we do know about his childhood is that he grew in wisdom, and this is the scripture, that he grew in wisdom, in stature, and in favor with God and man. He was well-rounded. He grew in wisdom intellectually. He grew in stature physically. We don't know what he looked like. We don't know how tall he was, how much he weighed. But he grew physically from a baby to a little boy. And then he just disappears. For all of these decades, he disappears. But it was 30 years, three decades of preparation for what he would do. And that's when he burst on the scene at the Jordan River to be baptized by John. John was a fiery preacher. He was known as John the Baptist, and he was a powerful preacher. Many would not like John because he was a hellfire and damnation kind of preacher. He was preaching in the desert repentance and righteousness with warnings of judgment that is to come. But it wasn't all judgment. There was the promise of Jesus. There was the promise of a Messiah would come. Some thought John the Baptist was the Messiah, but he clearly said, "I am not." He said, "I'm not worthy to unlash the shoes of the Messiah." He ultimately pointed to Jesus and said, "Look, there's the Lamb of God who takes away the sin of the world." He was a great man. Jesus said, "Greatest man born of woman. Greatest human ever born," John the Baptist. He had a big crowd. He had a big following. He was a first century rock star. So many people were going out and being baptized and repenting of their sin and baptized in the baptism of repentance. It was said of John that he was a voice, he said of himself, a voice shouting in the wilderness for all who would hear. And so many would hear. Many were running out to the desert to hear John the Baptist preach and to be baptized. And then, one day, Jesus got in line to be baptized.
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3: Apparently, he was alone. There's no evidence that he came with anyone. And he says, John, I want you to baptize me. Now, think about this. He's asking John, the Son of God, is asking John the Baptist, his first cousin, baptize me. And John is thinking, are you serious? You should be baptizing me. But Jesus insisted. And so Jesus was baptized. It was a memorable milestone event in the life of the Lord. And it was a miraculous experience. Jesus was praying. So this was an act of emotion and devotion for Christ. He's praying. He's always praying to the Father throughout the Scriptures. How silly it is if the Son of God prayed to the Father that we don't pray like we ought to pray. It's foolish. When we don't pray, we are powerless. Jesus knew the power of prayer. And so he's praying here as he's walking into the water. This is an act of worship. And as he's coming up out of the water, the heavens open. And a dove descends, like a dove. The Holy Spirit descends upon Jesus, anointing and appointing him and filling him for his mission. And then the Father speaks from heaven. The first two miracles had to do with something visual, heaven opening, the Holy Spirit via this dove descending. But now it becomes audible. God is speaking. It says, this is my beloved Son. He's introducing Jesus to the world. This is my beloved Son, in whom I am well pleased. So the Father spoke of the Son, Jesus. And we wonder, why was Jesus baptized? If this was a baptism for repentance, Jesus never sinned, according to the Scripture. So why would Jesus choose to be baptized by John? Why would he make this such a huge deal in his life, the very outset? Again, recorded by all four gospel writers. What is the importance and the significance of the baptism of Jesus? I have four brief things I want to say about that because they all apply to Jesus and they all apply to you and me. Number one, he says to fulfill all righteousness. That's why. So how do we fulfill all righteousness? It was an act of accreditation. And by that, I mean, there is the approval of John the Baptist and his mission and his ministry as the forerunner of Christ. Very important, because the New Testament is the fulfillment of the Old Testament, and the Old Testament promised a forerunner, one that would run in front of the Messiah announcing his arrival. So John is the forerunner. John is the last prophet. John is the baptizer. And he's preaching this message of the kingdom of heaven and how to enter the kingdom of heaven. And he's baptizing all of these people. So when Jesus submits to the hands of John for this baptism, he is accrediting, authenticating the mission of John himself. He is saying, what this man has been preaching is true. And I am the one who will follow. He was showing solidarity with John the Baptist. So it was an act of accreditation. In this sense, when you are baptized as a believer and follower of Jesus, you are accrediting the message. You are coalescing with the church, now the hands of Christ, to baptize. So it is an accreditation. I say this often to people who ask me questions about baptism. When you are baptized, it does a multiple of things, but it is also an affirmation. It is an accreditation of the people of God and the family of God. This is all in the family here, John the Baptist and Jesus, the Son of God. So it is an accreditation. Again, solidarity in the message of the Bible. But most importantly, it is an act of identification. Act of identification. He identifies, Jesus identifies with the sinful people who are coming for the baptism of repentance. Now, don't miss this. Jesus did not need to repent of anything because he had never sinned. But he identifies from the outset with sinful people like you and me. He stepped into the water, which became dirty water, as the sins of the people were being confessed and repented of. And Jesus steps in to our world, and he steps into this baptism, if you will, in order to identify himself with you and me. And though he never sinned, he identifies with you and with me. It's an act of identification. Jesus was pointing to the cross, because in baptism, this figure, this symbol, represents the death, the burial, and the resurrection of Christ. The reason we are baptized now in following Jesus as an act of confession and obedience is to represent this death, this burial, this resurrection that we now identify with Jesus. It was also an act of submission, an act of accreditation, an act of identification in which Jesus identifies with us and now we identify with him, and an act of submission. Clearly, Jesus is submitting in humility to this baptism. Jesus was powerful and strong and mighty, the Son of God. But when he speaks of himself in Matthew 11 and verse 29, he says, "I am gentle and humble in heart." Gentle and humble in heart. And even with the expression of the dove coming down from heaven, fluttering down, representing the Holy Spirit, there is this tenderness that we see here. And I see humility. He willingly walked into the water and into the hands of his cousin John for baptism. Submission. When we are baptized, it is an act of humility. So he is baptized. In the same way, our baptism humbles us as we willingly obey God. And we die to pride. But while it is humble, it is also beautiful. To me, every baptism, man, woman, boy, or girl, is a beautiful and wonderful experience to behold. But then finally, this is baptism of Jesus, an act of accreditation, identification, an act of submission. It is an act of preparation. Jesus is getting ready to go. Jesus is now stepping in to his call. He is the chosen of God, the Messiah, stepping out of the silence. Jesus steps in to the water, and he is commended.

0: setting out on his mission to save the world. Jesus waited on God the Father's perfect timing. And now it's go time. Jesus, on his baptism, was saying yes to you and his mission to fulfill the Father's purpose of his life. Jesus came to earth to show us and to bring us the Father's love. And now, because of Jesus, you can hear the Father speak to you. Well done, my good and faithful servant. You are my beloved child, in whom I am well pleased.
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0: Jesus claimed to be God as well as man. And if Jesus is not both God and man, then he is a fraud and is not worthy of our faith. But because he is both man and God, he is master of life, and he can become all that we need in life. I'm so glad that Jesus was not simply a man come to teach us about God, but that he was God who had come to teach us about life. And therefore, he knows what life is about and how we're to live our lives. His manhood is the fact that Jesus was a real, living, breathing human being that makes it possible for God to relate to us. I know that he's been where I have been. He's been tempted in all points that I am tempted, yet without sin. And he has absolutely touched my life, and he transforms your life when you are willing to allow the Savior, the living Lord, to live in your life. We're not perfect, are we? But Jesus is perfect, and his love, his grace, his presence in our lives makes it possible for us to live life as God desires and as God has designed it. It's so important that Jesus be real to you. The manhood of Jesus makes Jesus real. He's someone that we can love and know. If you don't know Jesus in a personal way, if he's not real to you, there's nothing more important than allowing Jesus to be real in your life. He's not a statue on the dashboard of your car or a picture on the wall. He can be real in your life. Jesus said, "I stand at the door and knock. And if anyone hears my voice," that means you, anyone, "if you hear my voice and open the door, I will come in." Invite Jesus to come into your life right now. And if you're already a Christian, you need to make Jesus real as well by allowing him to be the Lord of your life, to be the center of your life, and let him take control. And everything in your life that may be putting you down, weighing you down, and holding you back can be overcome by the power of Jesus living in you.
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2: And in this message, I'm going to share six things that you should be thankful for. And I hope you will stay with us through this day and into tomorrow as we talk about Proverbs for Prayer. This is the series Powerful Principles from Proverbs, and we're gathering together these great verses of Scripture in this book of God's sayings, and we're putting them together in topical format so that we can take a look at the whole picture of what Solomon is saying about this subject and that subject. We've gone through many so far, and we still have some left to go. If you didn't get the study guide for this series, it would be especially helpful because all of these scriptures are laid out in the study guide, along with exercises for you to do to internalize this material into your own spiritual life. The study guide is beautifully designed and ready for you. If you would like to get a copy of it, you can go to davidjeremiah.org, and there you will find out how to order the study guide and the audio set of teachings on CD. And these will help you, whether you're just reviewing it for yourself or teaching a small group or however you involve yourself in the Word of God. So prayer is a wonderful subject to study. It's a very hard thing to master. And most of us would say, when the subject is prayer, I'm already guilty before it starts. But let me just tell you, we can learn so much from the book of Proverbs that will help us as we develop our prayer life. Here's part one.
3: The book of Proverbs speaks only a few times about prayer, three or four times. And the one message that it gives to us is that prayer, true prayer, belongs to the righteous. It belongs to God's people. How many of you know that only God's people get their prayers answered? That's the truth. The only prayer that God hears from somebody who's not a Christian is, God, be merciful to me, a sinner. And then they become Christians, and then God hears their prayers. When we pray as God's people, God hears us, and He especially delights in the prayers of those who walk uprightly. There are three proverbs that tell us that. Proverbs 15:8 says, "The sacrifice of the wicked is an abomination to the Lord, but the prayer of the upright is His delight." God loves the prayers of those who walk uprightly. Proverbs 15:29 is an echo. It says, "The Lord is far from the wicked, but He hears the prayer of the righteous." And Proverbs 28:9 says, "One who turns away his ear from hearing the law, even his prayer is abomination." All three of these verses from the Proverbs, the very few mentions of prayer, and as far as I know, no mention of thanksgiving in the book of Proverbs, all remind us of one truth, that God loves the prayers of His people. And whenever we hear verses like this, or we say things like this, or we think thoughts like this, we always assume that the prayers God loves to hear are the prayers of supplication and intercession, prayers where we come to God with our needs and He hears us and He answers us. And I'm sure that's included in the proverb. But I have to tell you that I believe God delights in the prayers of thanksgiving from His people. How many of you as parents know that there's a certain kind of joy in meeting the needs of your children when they come to you and there's something you can do to meet that need and you say to them, "I'm glad you asked," most of the time. But I want to tell you something. There is some kind of joy when they think about it and they come back and say, "Thank you. Can I get a witness?" Or when you get a little card like I got from one of my children, expressing gratitude for things I had forgotten that I'd even done. That is a delight to a father's heart. How must God Almighty delight in the prayers of thanksgiving that come from His people? And unfortunately, I have to believe that God is more delighted in the month of Thanksgiving than He is in any other time during the year, because we sort of focus our attention on it, and maybe we offer our thanks to God more, but we ought to be thankful all the time. And the Bible has no mention of the holiday of Thanksgiving, because there is no such thing in heaven. Thanksgiving should be the heart cry of every one of God's children. I hope that I can encourage you to make this a very special time in your life, when we couple together the delight of the Lord with the thanksgiving of His people. Now, if you open your Bibles and just begin to read them from the beginning to the end, you will discover that there is a priority of the prayer of thanksgiving in the Word of God. It's an unnatural thing for an unbeliever to be thankful. If he's thankful, it's not normal. It's unnatural. But it is a normal and natural and spiritual thing for somebody who knows God through Jesus Christ to have a heart of gratitude. In fact, our very audience with God, our very prayer to God, is to be prefaced with thanksgiving. How many of you know that it says in Psalm 100 that we're to enter His gates, how? With thanksgiving, and into His courts with praise, and be thankful to Him and bless His name. In the Old Testament, the expression of gratitude was given such prominence, listen now, that certain members of the priesthood were assigned the sole task of leading the congregation in thanksgiving. That was their only duty. That's what they did. What do you do in the church? Well, I'm in charge of thanksgiving. And if you read in the Old Testament, the book of 1 Chronicles, chapter 16 and verse 4, it says this, "And he appointed some of the Levites to minister before the ark of the Lord to commemorate, to thank, and to praise the Lord God of Israel." Later on in 2 Chronicles, it says, "And Hezekiah appointed the divisions of the priests and the Levites according to their divisions, each man according to his service, the priests and Levites for burnt offerings and peace offerings, to serve, to give thanks, and to praise in the gates of the camp of the Lord." And later on, when this was revisited in the book of Nehemiah, we see the same thing again. Now, at the dedication of the wall of Jerusalem, they sought out the Levites in all their places to bring them to Jerusalem to celebrate the dedication with gladness, both with thanksgivings and singings, with cymbals and string instruments and harps. In the Old Testament, thanksgiving was such a priority, they had a special section of the clergy that did nothing but lead people in thanksgiving. And as you look at the Old Testament, you discover it mentions the importance and the priority of thanksgiving in their life. For instance, let me just give you one example. The man Daniel, who we read about in Daniel 6:10, it says, "When Daniel knew that the writing was signed, he went home, and in his upper room with his windows open toward Jerusalem, he knelt down on his knees three times that day, and he prayed, and he gave thanks before his God, as was his custom since the early days." We have to sort of pump everybody up every November about the importance of thanksgiving, but I don't think that was true in the Old Testament. They had a regular regime for making sure people always were thankful before God. And in the New Testament, we are repeatedly enjoined to give thanks always for all things. This is not optional, friends. We don't get to vote on this one. The Bible says, "In everything, give thanks, for this is the will of God in Christ Jesus concerning you." There's no such thing as an obedient, ungrateful Christian. If you're a Christian and you're obedient, you will be thankful. Gratitude is the attitude of every spirit-filled believer. The Bible says, "Therefore by Him let us continually offer the sacrifice of praise to God, that is the fruit of our lips, giving thanks to His name," Hebrews 13:15. Now you can't be any clearer than this. God expects us to be thankful. And whenever you stop becoming thankful in your spirit, you begin to push God to the perimeter of your life, and before you know it, even as a believer, you can live as a practical atheist, living your life for the commercial things that happen, but never understanding that behind it all is the hand of Almighty God. Paul notes here that the believer should literally excel in the New Testament. When you read the New Testament and you recognize what's going on in the New Testament, you realize that Paul is the one who teaches us from the New Testament perspective how to make central the purpose of giving thanks. Let me just give you some references. And I'm going to give you a lot of scriptures today because what I want to do as the result of this message is to give you the impression that the whole Bible is about thanksgiving, because it is. From the beginning to the end, it is a continual, constant theme. Colossians 2, 6, and 7, "As you therefore have received Christ Jesus as Lord, walk in him, rooted and grounded in the faith as you have been taught, abounding in it with thanksgiving." Paul is saying that we should excel in giving thanks, abounding in thanksgiving. The expression of gratitude should be always on our lips. It should be a constant feature of the way we handle life. Thanksgiving should be one of our great strengths from the sheer amount of practice that we get every day just being thankful. What does it look like when you have that kind of a spirit? Well, when Paul was writing to the Ephesians, he told them that that sort of a spirit was the result of being filled with the Holy Spirit. Now listen to these words and try to get a picture of the kind of person who's living like this verse describes. Listen carefully. Ephesians 5. "And do not be drunk with wine, or is in excess, but be filled with the Spirit, speaking to one another in psalms and hymns and spiritual songs, singing and making melody in your heart to the Lord, giving thanks always for all things to God the Father in the name of the Lord Jesus Christ, submitting one to another in the fear of God." What does a thankful person look like? What does he act like? How can you identify him? My friends, you can pick him out of a crowd. When you walk into a room, you can tell somebody who's filled with the Spirit with a thankful heart. Don't you just like to rub up against them? Don't you like to be in their presence? When you leave, you feel so refreshed having been with them. You feel like you want to go and do better, that you want to be more thankful. And sometimes these people, as I have been learning in the last several years, are people who have suffered greatly, who have gone through terrible, terrible times of sickness and anguish and brokenness. And somehow out of the brokenness, the sweet perfume of gratitude is everywhere apparent. And you just marvel. And the thing that you say is, that's not normal. And you know what? It isn't normal. It's spiritual. It's the result of being filled with the Spirit of God. If we want to be happy, if we want to celebrate, we should do it spiritually. We do this by filling our minds and our hearts with thanksgiving so that our gratitude overflows into songs of praise to the Lord. Psalm 69:30 says, "I will praise the name of God with a song and I will magnify him with thanksgiving." So the priority of thanksgiving is everywhere in the Bible. It's not just a few texts that God put in there so we'd have something to preach on during Thanksgiving. It's everywhere in the Bible. When I became sensitized to this, I wrote a book on the Spirit of God. I did a whole chapter on gratitude because I couldn't get over how much there was in the Bible. There is no lack of texts for Thanksgiving Sunday, let me tell you that. Because the Bible is so pregnant with the truth of the thankful heart. And of course, as you take this and you study it and you lay it all out on paper, you begin to see that there are certain things that God tells us to be thankful for. And we see some of the purposes of thanksgiving. Of all the people in the Bible, nobody that I know was more thankful than Paul. In all of his letters, gratitude drips from the pages. His instruction to us is that we are to be a thankful people. And when we think about the man who wrote it, it is even more meaningful to us. How many of you know Paul didn't live in a penthouse? Paul didn't live in a palace. Paul spent most of his time behind bars, doing time. He was always in trouble, and the words of praise are more dominant in one of his section of letters. You know what those letters are called? Listen, they're called the prison epistles. In the prison epistles, you find so much about gratitude. And when I see that, I think, you know, this guy must have some kind of something that's different than what I notice around us today. Here he is in the midst of pain and suffering and pressure, and it's not deserved. And yet he always finds something to be thankful for. When you look at his life, it was one life of misery. He was stoned at Lystra. He was driven out of Thessalonica. He was rejected at Athens. He was jailed in Philippi. He was apprehended at Caesarea. He was taken as a prisoner to Rome, released, and then put in prison again. He was put in a dungeon, and ultimately he was martyred. If you want to read an accurate account of his troubles, go to 2 Corinthians chapter 11. This has a special meaning to me. I just need to remind you of this. 2 Corinthians chapter 11. If you want to see what this man went through, here's a little list. And this is what we ought to read before we read all the things for which he was thankful. And I need to tell you, some of you know this. When I was sick in the hospital, I got a card from somebody. It was made down in Greenville, North Carolina, at a special greeting card company. And this card was supposed to be a get well card. And on the front of the card were the words of 2 Corinthians chapter 11. It was in a stack of all of the other get well cards trying to encourage me. And this is what it said, beginning at verse 24. From the Jews, 5 times I received 40 stripes minus one. 3 times I was beaten with rods. Once I was stoned. 3 times I was shipwrecked. A night and a day I've been in the deep. I'm thinking, who sent me such a sorry card? In journeys often, in perils of waters, in perils of robbers, in perils of my own countrymen, in perils, this is all on the front of a get well card. In weariness and toil and sleeplessness often, beside the other things, what comes upon me daily, who is weak and I am not weak. And I read that whole thing and I thought, man, this is really sad that someone would be so sick in their thoughts that they would send somebody who's suffering a card like this. And then I opened it up and on the inside were these words. So how you been? Isn't that great? I felt better immediately. And I only tell you that because while we're laughing at it, it was no laughing matter for Paul, was it? Paul went through some very difficult times, and yet out of the brokenness of his life and the difficulty that he faced came this aroma of thanksgiving. That's everywhere present. And I went through his epistles and I just wrote down some of the things he was thankful for to help me know some of the things I ought to be thankful for. First of all, he was thankful for salvation in Jesus Christ. At the end of 2 Corinthians chapter 9, he says, thanks be to God for his unspeakable gift. Romans 6:17, but God be thanked that though you were slaves of sin, you obeyed from the heart that form of doctrine to which you were delivered. Maybe you can't remember that far back when you got saved, but most of us remember when we were saved and how God came and through his wonderful Son, the Lord Jesus Christ, gave us salvation. One of the things about Paul that I've noticed is that when he's writing his epistles, they're all very logical and very sequential and very in order until he thinks about his own salvation. Then he goes off on a rabbit trail for 5 or 6 verses and talks about how wonderful it is to be a Christian. There was a hymn that was written, and it's been wonderfully used of the Lord over the years. And I'm going to read the hymn, which you probably won't recognize, but when I read the chorus, you will. The hymn goes like this. Some thank the Lord for friends and home, for mercies sure and sweet. But I would praise him for his grace. In prayer, I would repeat. Some thank him for the flowers that grow, some for the stars that shine. My heart is filled with joy and praise because I know he's mine. I trust in him from day to day. I prove his saving grace. I'll sing this song of praise to him until I see his face. You know what the chorus is? Thank you, Lord, for

0: That's the greatest thing we have, isn't it? When we have Jesus Christ and we have salvation, everything else can be fallen apart. But if it's well with our soul, oh my, are we rich. Because that's an eternal blessing no one can ever take from us. Let me hurry on. We should be thankful for the strength that God gives us. 1 Corinthians 1:4 says, I thank my God always concerning you for the grace of God which was given to you by Jesus Christ. We should be thankful for spiritual fellowship. Over and over again in the scripture, we find this. 2 Thessalonians 1:3 says, we are bound to thank God always for you, brethren, as it is fitting, because your faith grows exceedingly, and the love of every one of you all abounds each toward the other. Have you ever given thanks to the Lord for the fellowship you have with God's people? You know what you need to do is spend about 6 weeks on a mission field where there's only one or two other Christians, and then come home and look around in church some Sunday and say, look at all of these people who love the Lord the way I love the Lord, and how blessed I am to be with them. That's why when we put together opportunities for us to get to know one another in groups and in Sunday school classes, you ought to run toward that. As Christians who love the fellowship of God's people, we have something uniquely special that you cannot describe, you can only experience. And if you know the Lord, you are instantly grafted to everyone else who knows the Lord. And you have oneness and fellowship, and you ought to be thankful for it. You ought to be thankful for the sustenance of God's word. The Thessalonian believers were a special group of people who loved the word of God. For in 1 Thessalonians chapter 2, Paul wrote about them. He said, for this reason, we also thank God without ceasing, because when you received the word of God, which you heard from us, you welcomed it not as the word of men, but as it is in truth, the word of God, which effectively works in you who believe. Do you thank God for the word of God, which effectively works in you that believe? My friends, God's word is something that strengthens and sustains us and helps us. I preached in North Carolina, and I wasn't feeling very well. I was starting, I thought, to get the flu. And I said to my wife, I don't know how I'm going to do this. I'm going to stand up here and preach in front of all these people, and then I have to stand in line for 2 hours and shake hands and sign books. I don't have the strength. This is going to be interesting. So I went to the church, and I went back in the back room, and I shut the door, and I had an hour before the service started, and I just got my Bible out, and I didn't think about doing this. I just sat down, and I began to read through the scripture. I started a place where I had left off, and I began to read. I never had anything quite like this happen to me before, but during that hour, the word of God began to nourish my soul and strengthen my life, and when I got done, I almost had forgotten that I wasn't feeling good. I went out in the power of the Holy Spirit and in the strength which God alone can give, and I had a strong night, and I signed every book and shook every hand and went home late. And you say, can God do that? Yeah, the word of God strengthens you, not only spiritually, but sometimes it can even strengthen you physically. God's word is the nourishment of our soul, and by his spirit, he can fill us and empower us to do what we could not otherwise do. Do you ever thank God for that? Do you thank God for the word? I think that ought to be something we do once in a while. We ought to be thankful for God's people who serve. Ephesians 1:15 and 16 says, therefore I also, after I heard of your faith in the Lord Jesus and your love for all the saints, do not cease to give thanks for you, making mention of you in my prayers. I wish I had time to go through all of these things that Paul was thankful for, but I'll leave that up to you. You can read his epistles, and especially the prison epistles, and you'll find it everywhere. Just read the prison epistles. You'll have so much stuff you won't be able to talk about at all, because Paul was a thankful man. And he admonishes us to be thankful. It is one of his most prominent themes. He was thankful, and he used it as a platform to urge everybody else to be thankful as well. And we have no reason to be unthankful.
1: And you know what you discover when you read Paul is that his thanksgiving wasn't based upon how well things were going in his life, because he had a very disciplined and difficult life. And if you read the sections of scripture that describe Paul in his journeys, you'll discover that he wasn't thankful because every day was a bright and happy day. He was thankful in the midst of his trouble, and sometimes in spite of his trouble, and sometimes for his trouble. He was a thankful man, and he teaches us much. I hope you've been joining us as we've been talking about these things. And tomorrow we'll have part two of Power Up Your Prayer Life as we continue our discussion of prayer from this great Old Testament book. Hey, don't forget the Caribbean Cruise is coming up right after Christmas. It's a conference cruise that we take each year. The dates are the 26th of December through the 2nd of January. 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

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Heard on over 30 stations, including WXRI Winston-Salem, WODY Fieldale, WTTX Appomattox, WTJY Ashboro, W272B in Sanford, WRFE Chesterfield, WJYJ Hickory, W261AP Kings Mountain, WTCF HD2 Wardensville, WKNV Fairlawn Blacksburg, WRAA Luray, WKGM Smithville Hampton Roads, WKDI Denton, WDAV HD3 Davidson, WCFM Narrows, WLXN Lexington. 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

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I'm Josh. Earlier, I promised to tell you about the dream that scared me awake last night. I dreamed it was the middle of winter, and there was snow and sleet everywhere. It was pitch black outside. And for some reason, probably about 11 o'clock at night, I decided I need to go outside and fix something with my mailbox. I don't know what, but I had to do it. I had to do it at 11 p.m. for some reason. And so in my dream, I was on the phone with my dad, and even my dad was telling me, "Son, are you sure this can't wait?" And because, again, it was dark outside, just a blanket of sleet and snow. And but apparently the dream version of me was a go-getter. And so I stepped outside, slipped on the ice, and I started spinning down my driveway. I mean, literally, I am on the ground spinning in circles down the driveway. And, you know, I'm basically at this point sledding without a sled. And somehow my driveway never ends in my dream. I mean, I'm just going and going and going. And I'm thinking, when does this thing stop? And finally, I mean, I don't know how many times I spun. Again, I just kept going and going, and the driveway was going down and down and down. And finally, it scared me wide awake. And which is hilarious now. Now, in the dream, it was terrifying, but it's kind of funny now, I guess. But that's the thing. You know, sometimes things can be frightening, but then we look back at them and we think, I was scared of that. Now, granted, slipping on the ice in real life is not a good thing. But in my dream, when you do it and you're spinning like you're on a carousel, there's a little humor in it. Up next, here's Kelly Crabb and the Bowling Sisters with Gratitude on Joy FM.

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0: Hey, I'm Josh with you on Joy FM, and I want you to hear a testimony the Kingsman shared about a man named Joe. I'm not going to tell you what happened because I think you need to hear the story from them, but it's a pretty powerful reminder of how God can get our attention and change the direction of a life. 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
1: A gentleman came and gave his heart and life to Jesus during the invitation, came to the table and shared his story with me. And I was just blown away by it. He had told me that he'd been an alcoholic, and he had just gone into a package store last time he was drunk and came just mere seconds from getting in the car and getting behind the steering wheel while drunk. And he accidentally dropped that bottle of whiskey, and he came to a realization then that he wanted to straighten his life out. Came to church the following morning and worshiped with us, and then we had the invitation, and he came and gave his heart to Jesus. What a special, special moment.

0: 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Let's remember them this season in our thoughts, prayers, and most importantly, our support from home. 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

0: Hey, I'm Josh with you on Joy FM. Here's a question for you this afternoon. What brings you joy? Well, not long ago, Dayton of Brian Free and Assurance answered that question for us. And apparently, if you're looking for Dayton when he has a little bit of free time, there's a possibility you'll find him out in the yard. Here he is.
1: When I got out of college, I worked a 9-to-5. The 9-to-5, I was on the landscaping crew for Pick Sweet Vegetable Companies in Bales, Tennessee. And I really just developed a passion for making grass and hedges look good.
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1: 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I love hedging. I love weed eating. I love it.
0: Pretty evident that Brian and Bill don't share Dayton's enthusiasm for yard work. 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

0: try out this definition for legalism: an obsessive conformity to a standard for the purpose of exalting self. Hi, I'm Chuck Swindoll. I do this or I don't do that, and therefore I am pleasing God. It is an obsessive sense of conformity to that list. It is law-like in nature. And you know what motivates the legalist? Guilt. Fear. That leads to an emphasis on what should not be or what one should not do. Did you catch the knots? Legalism is all about negatives, and legalism is all about self.
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That was The Greens, When God Has Another Plan. Hey, I'm Josh with you on Joya Film. I think most of us have lived that song at one point or another, haven't we? We make our plans, and sometimes they're even good plans. And we pray about them, we get excited about them, and then God takes us somewhere completely different, doesn't he? And we can spend all of our energy fighting the fact that this isn't how we thought life was going to go, or we can just trust that God can see what we can't. His plan may not be the one I would have written, but I can trust the one who wrote it.

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Hey, I'm Josh with you on Joy FM. My daughter Lily, she's 6 years old, and she was baptized on Sunday night. She said that she had been nervous because she was afraid somebody might laugh at her. And I told her, Lily, when you know that you're doing what God wants you to do, ultimately His opinion is the one that matters. But I understand, I get it. You know, we all have those moments where we wonder, what are people going to think? But I reminded her, just as I have to remind myself sometimes, that there were a whole lot of people there who loved her and were happy to see her doing the right thing. And I also said, look, I'm going to be up there on stage taking pictures. I was taking pictures of hers and the other baptisms. And I said, look, I'm going to be up there taking photos. So if you hear anybody laughing, just assume they're laughing at me. And that seemed to help. But I was so proud of her. You know, doing the right thing is not always easy when you're worried what somebody else might think. But do it anyway. Ultimately, we answer to Him, not them.

0: There is a bright light on the horizon, and we have plenty of evidence for it. We have biblical evidence, and boy, does it lift your spirits. Jesus Christ is coming back for us, and he's coming back soon.
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0: Hey, I'm Josh with you on Joy FM. Sometimes we ask God a question and then have a pretty specific idea of what we think His answer ought to be. Karen Peck has a devotional thought for us today about trusting that God really does give good answers. Here's Karen.
1: Well, hey friends, I'm out here on my porch and there's a scripture that I've really quoted many times from the stage. I really thought today maybe someone will be encouraged by this. Jesus is talking to the multitudes, and because of some of the things that He's talking about, it said that a lot of His followers left and they never came back. And this is in John chapter 6, verse 66 through 69. And it said, from that time, many of the disciples went back and walked with Him no more. So that means a lot of His followers left and they never came back. Then Jesus said to the 12, do you also want to go away? And I love what Peter said. Peter stepped up and answered and said, Lord, to whom shall we go? You have the words of eternal life. Also, we have come to believe and know that You are the Christ, the Son of the living God. This right here is the Word of God, and this is how we stay on course. So I just want to encourage all of you and just to let you know that you are loved. The Lord loves you and cares for you. I love you, and you're going to make it. And listen, don't leave Him. Don't go anywhere, because He has a purpose for you. And just remember, He will get you through.

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Seek the Lord while he may be found. Call upon him while he is near. Joy FM.

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I asked you earlier about your Joy FM story, and I want to ask again because we really do want to hear from you. 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

Now might be a good time to pour yourself a big tall glass of milk and pull up a chair. John here with you on Joy FM, and today is National Spicy Food Day. Now, I am all about spicy food. If I have some hot sauce available, it goes with breakfast, it goes with lunch, and it goes with dinner. I'm also from a state that has the Carolina Reaper pepper, and it is famously, or shall I say infamously, known as having 2 million Scoville heat units. That's the Scoville Heat Index, which means it's really, really hot, extremely spicy, and that is one I haven't even tried. How about you? What's the spiciest, hottest thing that you've ever eaten on purpose or even by accident? And what did you do after you ingested it? Let me know at 888-985-6936.

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Your verse of joy today comes from John chapter 13, verse 34. It reads, "A new commandment I give to you, that you love one another as I have loved you, that you also love one another." I'm John. You're listening to Joy FM.

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I'm John, and I'm playing you the very best in Southern Gospel. Coming up, Joseph Habedank, The Irwins, Lefevre Quartet. But right now, Triumphant, When the Trumpet Sounds, right here on Joy FM.

0: This is Max McLean. When the disciples asked Jesus, "Show us the Father," how did Jesus answer? Listen to the Bible from John 14. "Don't you know me, even after I have been among you such a long time? Anyone who has seen me has seen the Father. How can you say, 'Show us the Father'? Don't you believe that I am in the Father, and that the Father is in me? The words I say to you are not just my own. Rather, it is the Father living in me who is doing his work. Believe me when I say that I am in the Father and the Father is in me, or at least believe on the evidence of the miracles themselves." From John 14. Listen to the Bible. It's great for the soul.
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If we confess our sins, He is faithful and just to forgive us our sins and to cleanse us from all unrighteousness. 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

Well, good afternoon. John here with you on Joy FM. Our fall fundraiser is still a couple of months away, but I wanted to give you a little information and ask for your help. 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And we want to hear from you. We want to know how God has used this ministry in your life. And we would love to be able to share your story with others. 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Tell us your God story. If you could do that, the number again is 888-985-6936.

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Heard on over 30 stations, including WXRI Winston-Salem, WODY Fieldale, WTTX Appomattox, WTJY Ashboro, W272B in Sanford, WRFE Chesterfield, WJYJ Hickory, W261AP Kings Mountain, WTCF HD2 Wardensville, WKNV Fairlawn Blacksburg, WRAA Luray, WKGM Smithville Hampton Roads, WKDI Denton, WDAV HD3 Davidson, WCFM Narrows, WLXN Lexington. 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

Hi, friend. John here with you on Joy FM. I am doing my best to get my yard back under control and get rid of all the weeds. At the front of my yard, I have this little natural area. It's about 6 feet by 8 feet. My mailbox sits right in the middle of it. And somehow, in what seemed like less than a week or two, the flowers I had planted were completely overtaken by the weeds. And I'm not talking about little weeds either. These things were the size of bath mats. I literally had to grab a shovel and dig them out. Then I had to painstakingly salvage as much of the soil as I could because it ripped right up with it. That's how bad things have gotten. The good news is they're all gone now, and I've replaced them with some coleus plants that I'm actually really excited about. But I still can't figure out why weeds are so successful. It seems like if I try to grow grass in perfectly good soil, nothing. And then if I try to grow flowers, it takes a lot of work. But a weed, give it a crack in the sidewalk, a little sun and a little rain, and it is thriving. It just doesn't seem fair.

0: 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It's meant to equip us and encourage us and strengthen us, not to let life happen to us, but to take the initiative and go forward to do battle for Christ.
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3: Psalm 30 verse 5 tells us, "For his anger is but for a moment, and his favor is for a lifetime. 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
3: This verse is an awesome promise once you get to the second half of it. But the word anger may set some of us on edge. We don't like the idea of an angry God. Or maybe we think of God as perpetually angry, as if it's our job to appease him in the hopes that he doesn't drop the hammer on us. But that isn't what this verse says about God. Psalm 30 verse 5 says that while God gets angry justly over sin and evil, God does not live angry. He is provoked to anger, but his favor is for a lifetime. His demeanor, his posture, his heart is love and favor, smiling upon his people. His anger must be provoked, but his favor is permanent. His anger at our sin may bring consequences that are painful, but his posture and heart toward us still brings joy with the morning. He is a saving God, including from his own wrath. That's why he sent his son to save. God's love and favor are permanent. He overflows with mercy and delights to bring us to a place of joy. So we praise him.
4: Author and speaker Barnabas Piper is a pastor at Emmanuel Nashville. For his books and resources, visit joyfm.org.

Good afternoon, friend. John here with you on Joy FM with a shout out to Vicky of Sanford, North Carolina. 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
5: 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They are new every morning. Great is your faithfulness. That's just one of God's promises from Lamentations chapter 3 that you hear on Joy FM. God's mercy and forgiveness never run out. His mercy still heals. His grace still changes lives. No past is too messy. No failure is too great. You are never beyond the reach of God's redeeming love. 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

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I'm John, and I'm playing you the very best in Southern Gospel. Coming up, Legacy 5, Doug Anderson, Paid in Full. But right now, Guy Penrod, Old Rugged Cross, right here on Joy FM.

0: This is Max Licato. Zarephath was a Gentile city occupied by Baal worshipers. The chief of the city had a daughter named Jezebel, Elijah's archenemy. Elijah arrives with nothing. His purse and tummy are empty. Elijah spots a woman, emaciated, destitute. I envision Elijah stepping in her direction, and beneath his beard, a smile is taking shape as he reviews God's blessings. Protection in the court of Ahab, provision in the paucity of Kirith, and a shield of safety during the trek to Zarephath. In your case, would the God who gave you grace last week not give you grace again? Unbreakable courage requires good recall. Spiritual amnesia makes spiritual wimps. Spiritual remembrance makes spiritual giants.
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The same God you've trusted through every season is with you now. Even in the moments you can't see it, He is still providing, still guiding, still carrying you through. Ephesians chapter 3 says, He is able to do exceedingly abundantly above all that we can ask or think, according to the power that works in us. God's faithfulness doesn't fade with the years, and His promises never run out. So go to Him again. He's still able. 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

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John here with you on Joy FM. And really, I just want to do a shout out to our friend Shelly here. 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When you-

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Best Laid Plans. John here with you on Joy FM. Today, my wife is celebrating a milestone birthday, and I had some really, really big plans. I wanted to start her morning with breakfast from one of her favorite fast food restaurants. So I waited until she got in the shower, slipped out to my car, and headed to the restaurant, only to discover that this breakfast juggernaut was closed. Not closed for the holiday, not closed because it was 3 a.m. in the morning. They were resurfacing their parking lot on her birthday. And in a spectacular display of poor timing on my part, I had even ordered and paid through their app, a very first for me. So now I'm not only out the breakfast, apparently I'm going to have to figure out how to get my money back. Thankfully, I came up with a backup plan. I found another place and I brought breakfast home. My wife, she was still thrilled. She appreciated the effort, even though almost nothing went according to plan. I was able to start her day off on the right foot. And honestly, that's all I wanted. As for tomorrow, I'll figure that out as it comes.

0: 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Jesus Christ is coming back for us, and he's coming back soon.
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It reads, "A new commandment I give to you, that you love one another as I have loved you, that you also love one another." I'm John. 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
3: God's love isn't something you have to earn. Romans 5 verse 8 says, "But God demonstrates his own love toward us in that while we were still sinners, Christ died for us." 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He loved us first with unconditional love. And it changed everything. Joy FM.

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I'm John, and I'm playing you the very best in Southern Gospel. Coming up, Lefevre Quartet, High Road, Brian Free and Assurance. But right now, the Collinsworth family. 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

0: There's a story about Saint Teresa who was praying and someone knocked on her door. She stopped praying, went to the door, and there was a little girl crying. She helped her, dried her tears, and gave her a hug, and then Saint Teresa returned to her prayers, praying, "Lord, I'm sorry for the interruption." "Child," God said, "that wasn't an interruption. That was me. Had you not answered the door, I would not have been here when you returned." Be careful about interruptions. Might be him. And if Jesus is right, and he is, when the interruption is a child, it's always him. I'm Steve Brown. You think about that. Share what you just heard with a friend. Go to youthinkaboutthat.com.
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John here with you on Joy FM. And that's about all for me tonight, but before I go, let me leave you with this. The world can be unjust. People can be cruel. And sometimes it seems like violence and what is unholy get far more attention than what is good. But none of that changes who God is. Our God is just in all things. He is righteous when the world isn't. He is good when goodness seems hard to find. And He remains faithful when everything around us feels uncertain. So don't let the brokenness of this world convince you that God has changed. He hasn't. He is still righteous, still good, and still faithful. May the Lord bless you and keep you until we meet again. Good night.

0: Hi, this is Wendy. 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
3: Well, well, well, the wait is over. You got it right here on your radio. It's Bill Gaither's Homecoming Radio. This show is filled with many things. Of legends and a singing faith, of cabbages and kings. And to our friends listening in from coast to coast and around the world, we say welcome. Glad you're here. 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
3: I'm Daniel Britt, and the music gets no better than what you're about to hear. But first, we welcome our wonderful co-hosts, which often number as the sands of the sea, but that's what makes this party so exciting, with wonderful friends like Andy Andrews, Pat Barker.
5: Hey. Bill looks confused.
3: Mark Bishop.
6: I am too.
3: Michael Booth.
7: Hello.
3: Gene McDonald.
8: Hello.
3: Lauren Talley. To my left, Kevin Williams.
9: I'm here.
3: The soft feminine side of the program, Tori Taft.
10: That's exactly right.
3: And the one and only Bill Gaither, who reminds us, remember, the shepherd does not sleep.
1: That's right. My guests today are sure in the fact that the shepherd always helps us find our way.
8: That is true.
1: So let's get started. It's going to be a great day.
4: Going to kick it off with the homecoming gang. Come on, children, let's sing. This has got Kim Hopper and everybody in it.
6: Love this song, guys.
4: We're going to have a good time.

0: Jesse.
1: Yeah.
0: Jesse lives. Jesse lives.
2: Oh, yeah.
3: That was Kim Hopper bringing it home on Come On Children, Let's Sing with the whole homecoming gang.
0: Wow.
4: Yeah.
5: That'd be a good time for you to say something, Bill. Oh, yeah.
0: And here's a page from I'm So Old, I Remember.
5: What do you remember?
0: I remember a bunch of stuff.
5: Like what?
0: Whether it happened or not, I can remember it. White pages and yellow pages mean nothing anymore.
5: Oh, phone
0: searching
5: books.
0: For a phone number on the internet with your smartphone is faster than looking it up on paper pages of some physical phone book. This sentence will never end. And if you could.
6: Did you write this?
0: If you could even find.
5: I remember phone books and phone booths.
0: I do too.
5: Phone booth was one of the original Booth brothers.
0: Yeah.
5: He's gone. And, but yeah.
0: You know what? He's gone. Shakespeare's gone.
5: Oh, he's
0: Longfellow's gone. Shakespeare's gone. Yeah.
7: Twain.
0: I'm not feeling well myself, my friend.
7: Hey, here they are. It's the Gaither Vocal Band. Temporary home.

0: When I was 13 years old, I sang that song, and I tried to sing it just as cool as Michael English did, but I think that's nearly impossible. The Gaither Vocal Band with Temporary Home. Man, that's a classic.
1: Good stuff.
2: What do you call it when you twist those words like he does on some of that, kind of puts that little
0: soul? You call that soul, my friend. Yeah. You can't fake it. You can't manufacture it. You've either got it or you don't.
1: Curly Q's. He's got it.
3: You put a little English on it.
4: and that was Lauren Talley.
2: Yeah.
4: Yes, and you know, Tally could either be a verb or a noun.
0: That's right.
4: In your case, it's a noun.
0: Today, it's a noun.
4: Yeah, but you can tally up stuff. And
0: that's right.
5: It's good when your host is a English teacher. You know, you're always pointing that stuff out.
4: Yeah.
5: Much to our dismay.
4: Well, I mean, stuff like that keeps me up at night.
0: Your mind is a terrible thing to waste.
4: Is tally a noun or is tally a verb? And I thought I was going somewhere with it, but I
3: you are not.
6: We call that Gaither in it, which is when your name is a verb.
0: Regardless of where you went, Bill, we were right there with you.
4: Yeah.

Oh, yeah. Lauren Daly and the Daly Trio. And you know he's an on-time god, so you can then know he'll take good care of you.

0: 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You know, for decades now, Gloria and I have had the joy of talking with some of our close friends and lifelong influences on camera and on stages worldwide. 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
1: Hey, all right, we're back. This is one, I love this song right here. It's called I Am Loved, and it's by one of my great, great friends in gospel music, Ronnie Booth, and his brother, what's his name?

0: That's good, Michael. Our very own Michael Booth and the Booth Brothers with a song written by our very own Bill Gaither.
1: And somebody told me that we have a clip of you teaching Windsor, your dog Windsor, how to sing here, and you're playing the piano. Can we hear that and see what that's...

0: It's crazy. That is crazy.
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0: 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The most confident, mature Christians I know are those who are involved in building up others in the faith. They teach Sunday school or a Bible study or lead a small group or are involved in evangelism or discipling their own children. The best way to remain strong in your faith is to make others strong with what you believe. 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
3: What would you do if you were walking in the forest and saw a wolf?
5: Take my red hood off. One. What would you do if you saw someone in public with toilet paper stuck to their shoe?
6: I'd get on stage and sing with them like I have so many times.
7: Yes. Take the picture of Lauren's shoe and then I'd post it on Facebook.
5: And say, look, like any good friend would. And there you have it.
4: There it is, folks.
5: All you need to make your next decision.
8: It's a crab family.
9: Yeah, a crab family.

0: Hey guys, Pat Barker here. I am sitting with my new friend. He doesn't even know it. His name is Andy Andrews.
1: Do I not know that I'm your new friend, or do I not know that my name is Andy Andrews?
0: Yes.
1: Yeah. Right. Right. Good deal.
0: Andy, I had the privilege of being on my very first Gaither video, and it was called Heavenly Love. And my dear friend Jonathan Wilburn, man, did he ever more sing on this song.

0: country, but I was just sitting there thinking, wow, that was your first Homecoming Friends video, and I haven't been on one yet. I get the emails that everybody's getting together, and I keep looking like before the email and after the email to see
1: if
0: there's an invitation. But so far, I mean, you know, even Dan Aykroyd was on the We Are the World video. You'd think they'd just stick me up there.
2: Well, he wasn't on Heavenly Love, but Jonathan Wilburn was. And here's 200 of his friends.
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4: 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And it was so good, Bill named the video after that. With Larry Gatlin.

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0: That's singing a song straight from Psalm 101. I will sing of the steadfast love and justice to you, O Lord. I will make music.
1: All of us are here only for one reason.
2: Yes. Preach that.
1: It's because of His grace,
2: yes,
1: and His mercy.
2: Absolutely. Yes.
1: And I'm grateful for it. Here's a vocal band with help from Chris Blue and Todd. Listen.
3: Your

0: 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That's the Gaither Vocal Band and Chris Blue with Your Grace and Mercy. 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
2: 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Things will either get better or get worse or stay about the same. We got to leave it all in his hands. Good advice. See you next time. Blessing.
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2: 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You're good at that. 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